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10: 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Charleston has been officially had a confirmed tornado roll through the area. Many are without power in Charleston. Some are without power in Mattoon right now. So if you are listening, as of right now, you can expect another potential storm at this time at about 8 o'clock. Maybe a little bit after, maybe a shade before, but there is a severe thunderstorm warning right now in effect for Shelby County. That storm is moving west to east, with Coles County set to be its next target. There is a tornado warning for part of that area as well. Southern Christian County's got one, and portions of Shelby County are now under a tornado warning as well. Clark and Edgar County are still under a tornado warning and have been for some time now. Clark and Edgar County still under a tornado warning. For those in Charleston that are without power, and if you are listening, you are to expect a storm probably in the next 30 minutes or so, either before or, you know, after that mark. But there is another storm that is looking to make its way towards Coles County. Again, a confirmed tornado has been reported in Charleston. And from those that are over there in Charleston, I can tell you, at least from what they have told me, there are a lot of trees and power lines down as well. You've got to stay home if you can do so. Do not attempt to drive and try and go anywhere. The streets are covered in litter and branches right now. Things have blown over and are all over the place. If you are in Charleston or maybe even portions of Mattoon, it's recommended to just stay home, as we are expecting more severe weather in the next 30 minutes or so. 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

has issued a severe thunderstorm warning for southeastern Coles County, southern Redgar County, northern Clark County until 8:30 p.m. At 7:44 p.m., severe thunderstorms were located along a line extending from near Paris to near Westfield, moving east at 55 miles per hour. Expected hazards include 60 miles per hour wind gusts and quarter-sized hail. This is a radar-indicated threat. The following impacts are expected. Hail damage to vehicles is expected. Expect wind damage to roofs, siding, and trees. Severe thunderstorms will be near Paris, Westfield, and Vermilion around 7:50 p.m. Marshall around 8 p.m. This includes Interstate 70 between mile markers 134 and 154. This also includes Lincoln Trail State Park,

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1: 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The tornado warning for Shelby County and Christian County has been waved off. It seems as if that storm is maybe letting off itself off of the gas there. A severe thunderstorm warning is still in play, though, for Shelby County in its entirety. It looks like as well as Moultrie and a portion of Effingham County as well. Right now, for the rest of the listening area, it's a tornado watch and flash flood warning. Unless you are Clark and Edgar County, there is still a tornado warning. As of my last look in Clark and Edgar County, I'd expect that to also let up here in the next little bit. There is another storm coming. It is being reported by most Coles County emergency management agencies, law enforcement, you name it, to stay off the roads. Coles County, there is widespread damage, trees and power lines down, and another round of storms is coming. Just stay off of the road. Stay safe. Do your best to keep that phone charged. Do your best to stay here on the radio, whatever you can do to stay informed on this storm. But expect another round of storms coming in the next maybe even 20 minutes by this mark now. It is just kind of up in the air as a confirmed tornado did touch down in Charleston here earlier today. 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

0: 101.3 WMCI and the Cromwell Group of Radio Stations. We just received a phone call letting us know from the Coles County Sheriff's Office, the police chief, I mean, you name it. They need you to stay off the roads right now. As I just heard moments ago, you are impeding right now the emergency efforts to clean up the streets of Charleston and Coles County. It sounds as if for sure a tornado had to have made its way through the city of Charleston, if not portions of North Mattoon. I mean, my goodness, we're getting some pictures right now on Facebook of scary, scary damage. Definitely thinking of those of you out there, as I've got family in Charleston. I mean, we're from the area, right? Definitely a scary night for those out there. Thanks for the text from some of you, also kind of letting me know what's going on with you, and definitely want to keep you informed as well. A tornado warning in Jasper County, Shelby County, Cumberland County, as well as Effingham County right now until 8:30 p.m. There is a severe thunderstorm warning that's just kind of hanging out to the west of us right now, and continues to make its way on east. It seems as if it is going to skip Coles County. I can't confirm that, but it does appear that the bulk of this storm is going to graze Coles County, if not just to the south of Coles County, following that very dramatic storm earlier here today. There is a tornado warning towards very, very west Indiana right now, just kind of hanging over Terre Haute. I believe that would be Vigo County, but man, I'm so focused on Central Illinois right now, it's hard to think of anything else. Again, there is a tornado warning right now in Jasper County. You've got Cumberland County in there as well, Shelby County, and Effingham County there too. So do be on the lookout for another round of severe storms potentially here after we already got what feels like a few of them just moments ago. 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
0: The WMCI forecast from the National Weather Service is brought to you by Atterbury & Marshall Heating and Air, the hometown heroes who sell the best and service the rest. A tornado warning is now in effect for Coles, Douglas, and parts of Moultrie County. That is until 6:30 tonight as this storm continues to make its way through the area. Expect that to just kind of move along the same path that it already has. As for this evening, more heavy rainfall is expected as the low dips to about 65. Should be sunny tomorrow, and we might be looking forward to that.
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Lincoln has issued a tornado warning for Crawford County, Southern Clark County, until 9:30 p.m. At 8:38 p.m., a severe thunderstorm capable of producing a tornado was located near Hidalgo, or 8 miles north of Newton, moving east at 45 miles per hour. Expected hazards include tornado and ping-pong ball-sized hail. This is a radar-indicated threat. The following impacts are expected. Flying debris will be dangerous to those caught without shelter. Mobile homes will be damaged or destroyed. Damage to roofs, windows, and vehicles will occur. Tree damage is likely. Locations impacted include Robinson and Palisade. This also includes Crawford County Fish and Wildlife Area.

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13: 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Want to jump back on here and let you know a little bit more about what we know. The tornado definitely seems to have hit on the south side of Montrose. That second tornado of the evening. I'm going to say second tornado. But we're talking our immediate listening area right now. There will possibly be other tornadoes that could be confirmed over the evening. We're talking about the large and very dangerous tornado as confirmed by the weather, National Weather Service at 8:21 tonight that touched down south of Montrose, south of Shumway or near Shumway, made its way. It does not seem that it hit Effingham, or at least a large portion of Effingham, but at this point it does seem as if it made its way to Montrose, and might have caused some damage and some injuries there. Let's hope that that is not the case, as it is being reported right now. If you are in Effingham, if you are in Montrose, if you are in Shumway, the problem right now is I see another large thunderstorm coming your way, with a lot of activity. I don't know if that's tornadic activity. I don't know if that's the case. But what I do see is a large thunderstorm trailing to the west, making its way east towards you at this moment. I can't imagine it'll be much longer before you start to see a large downpour there. North of Sullivan right now is getting beat up pretty bad by a heavy storm. It appears Tuscola is in the same boat. Marshall is in that same boat as well. And Effingham right now to the east of it and west of it being sandwiched by two large cells at this time. After that, it appears that the bulk of the storms will be over for the evening. Right around, I would say, probably 9:30 for almost all of our listening area, depending on how quickly this does move through. But I don't want to put out any definites at this time. What I can tell you is there is a tornado warning that is still in effect for Jasper County, Cumberland County, as well as a portion of Effingham County at this time, and a severe thunderstorm warning to the east of that. That's going to run up at about 9 p.m. as long as things stay the way they are now. The problem right now is just north of Vandalia, a tornado warning has popped up, and that storm is making its way towards Effingham as we speak right now. For the rest of our listening area, it does appear a tornado watch is the only thing on. The main focus right now is south of Coles County, south of Shelby County, and Effingham, Jasper County, as well as Edgar and Clark County, although, you know, my geography is somewhere in there. Do want to let you know as well that if you are on the roads right now, please, for everybody involved, go ahead and get off the roads if you can. Go back inside, shelter back up, and let emergency crews take care of things. We've gotten several calls here this evening from area emergency management, as well as fire chiefs. I mean, you name it. They've let us know that they've got to have you off the roads. So please do be off the roads as nighttime has now set in. We're working a little past, and all for good reason. I'm certainly hoping that there is no injuries or are no injuries, but it does sound as if there are some. Let's hope that those folks are doing okay. Keep in mind this storm and this weather. I don't know when power is going to be back up. It does sound like Sullivan is up for the most part, but Ashmore seems to be down. For the bulk of Ashmore seems to be down from power, Charleston, as well as the north side of Mattoon. So we'll just kind of have to wait this one out and hope that the bulk of these storms are out of the area like I'm seeing right now. 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

0: The WMCI forecast from the National Weather Service is brought to you by Atterbury & Marshall Heating and Air, the hometown heroes who sell the best and service the rest.
1: We're going to push this up just a little bit, as right now in Effingham County, another tornado warning has now been issued. That is going to run until 9:45 here this evening. A storm that is set just about to the east of Effingham is making its way west and across town. That severe thunderstorm warning is still looming in that area, and you can now add a tornado warning to that count as well. Effingham County, pretty much in its entirety, is under a tornado warning until 9:45 here this evening. That storm, prior to it, continues to move east. It's now made its way towards more like Clark County, where it kind of sits at right now. So that is where another tornado warning is kind of situated over. I don't know exactly when that one is set to come up. I'll be looking for that as I kind of scramble for all the information that I seemingly am trying to have for you here tonight. It seems that part of Mattoon, or a large part of the north side of Mattoon, is back with power. I don't believe you can say the same for Charleston, or at least large swaths of it, as right now they are still working on cleaning up much of the debris and the downed trees. They ask that you stay off the road if at all possible, and they ask that you stay inside, especially now that it's nighttime. You do not know where those down lines are, especially for a guy like me. If you got glasses, if you're night blind, I mean, what are you doing? Let's get you inside. For anybody, let's get you inside here this evening. As you can tell, I'm kind of losing my mind a little bit here, trying to keep track of everything that has been going on here this evening. Definitely sorry to hear about the injury sustained in Montrose following that tornado that touched down in Shumway just about an hour ago now. Charleston, I have not heard anything about injuries, but I do know there is widespread damage across the city. As of this time right now, Effingham County is back under a tornado warning, and that is until 9:45 here this evening, and you've got portions of Jasper as well as Clark counties that are under a tornado warning as well. For the rest of the area, a tornado watch is on. I don't believe that'll run up until 10 p.m. here this evening, but it does look like the majority of the storms have made their way through. There are going to be a couple that are trailing that I'm seeing right now. We talked about the one that is making its way to Effingham. There's another that has kind of made its way past like the Quincy area in western Illinois. We might see that one. It might stay a little north of us. There's another line, but it's a little ways back. So this might be the last time that you hear from me. If you are in Effingham County, seek shelter now. If you haven't already, just stayed there. If you're in Effingham County, seek shelter now. That tornado warning likely to continue east. So if you are in that line of sight, do be thinking about where you can find the best shelter in your home, whether that's a basement, whether that is the most, you know, center point in your home with no windows, whatever the case might be. Seek shelter now after multiple confirmed tornadoes across central Illinois here today. For those without power, I hope it's back up for you. For those that had damage to their homes, I hope that we can get that sorted out for you. It's a crazy evening, and it turned on us really quick. It went from, man, where are these storms, to, well, they're right here. And they brought some tornadoes with them too. Thank you for listening. I definitely hope we've been a help to you here this evening as we have gotten information coming in. And thank you to those that have posted and helped us out online as well. Over at our Facebook page, 101.3 WMCI. I hope you have a great evening. I hope for all the best. A tornado warning in effect for Effingham County as of right now. And just be aware of weather here this evening. It looks like it should be wrapped up hopefully in the next hour or so, but there are no guarantees with what we've had here today. 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
10: 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It has been one crazy night here in central Illinois. Several tornadoes having been confirmed to have touched down, tornado warnings, severe thunderstorm warnings. It has been a crazy night. Prayers for everybody that's been involved in this weather tonight. It should calm down. Tomorrow should be beautiful and sunny, and a whole lot of cleanup tomorrow for all of us in central Illinois.

0: 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Crank some tunes.
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0: National Weather Service in Lincoln has issued a severe thunderstorm warning for northwestern Crawford County, northeastern Jasper County, southern Clark County, southeastern Cumberland County until 11:15 p.m. At 10:35 p.m., a severe thunderstorm was located 8 miles southeast of Casey, moving east at 55 miles per hour. Expected hazards include 60 miles per hour wind gusts and quarter-size hail. This is a radar-indicated threat. The following impacts are expected. Hail damage to vehicles is expected. Expect wind damage to roofs, siding, and trees. This severe thunderstorm will remain over mainly rural areas of northwestern Crawford, northeastern Jasper, southern Clark, and southeastern Cumberland counties, including the following locations: Hazeldell, Darwin, West York, Annapolis, West Union, York, and Lincoln Trail State Park. This also includes Lincoln Trail State Park.
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2: Thursday will be mostly sunny with a high near 75. West-northwest winds at 10 miles per hour, gusting to 20, will ease overnight as temperatures drop to around 57. Juneteenth will see sunny skies and a high near 79, with light west-northwest winds. Friday night will be partly cloudy with a low around 61. For more, go to myradiolink.com.

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5: Thursday brings increasing clouds with a high near 75, west wind at 9 to 11 miles per hour, gusting to 18. Thursday night clears mostly with a low around 57. Juneteenth will be sunny, high near 79, with a light west-northwest wind. Friday night, partly cloudy with a low around 61. 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
2: Thursday we'll see increasing clouds with a high near 75 and west winds up to 18 miles per hour. Overnight, mostly clear skies with a low around 57. Juneteenth brings sunny conditions and a high near 79 with light winds. Friday night, partly cloudy with a low around 61. For more, go to myradiolink.com.
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10: 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The 20th Annual Corn Belt Shrine Club Truck and Tractor Pull, June 20th at the Coles County Fairgrounds. 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
6: Thursday, we'll see increasing clouds with a high near 75. West winds at 9 to 11 miles per hour, gusting up to 18. Overnight, mostly clear skies and a low around 57. Juneteenth is sunny with a high near 79. Friday night brings partly cloudy conditions and a low of 61. For more, go to myradiolink.com.
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11: Thursday, we'll see increasing clouds with a high near 74 and west winds up to 11 miles per hour, gusting to 20. Skies clear Thursday night with a low around 57. Juneteenth is sunny with a high near 78 and northwest winds up to 9 miles per hour. Friday night will be partly cloudy with a low near 61. For more, go to myradiolink.com.
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0: hour, gusting up to 20. Thursday night clears to a low around 57. Juneteenth will be sunny with a high near 78 and northwest winds up to 9 miles per hour. For more, go to myradiolink.com.
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10: Thursday will see increasing clouds with a high near 74 and west winds up to 11 miles per hour, gusting to 20. Skies clear overnight to a low of 57. Juneteenth brings sunshine and a high near 78, with northwest winds gusting to 15 miles per hour. For more, go to myradiolink.com.
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9: Good Thursday morning. I'm Jeff Talley. This is the morning edition on the Cromwell Ag Radio Network. It's brought to you by Rural King, America's farm and home store. This morning, we welcome John Bodie with the Corn Refiners Association. The discussion is coming up, obviously, about the USMCA trade accord, and certainly corn refiners have their stake in the conversation, seeing the relationship between the three North American countries as key in so many elements for agriculture, and that includes the corn refining industry. You'll hear from John Bodie this morning. In the commodity market, for the time being, row crop futures appear to have found a floor and stabilizing somewhat over the past handful of sessions, that after a steep sell-off over the second half of May and early June. Wheat futures leading the way higher. Traders continue to weigh risk across the globe with lower year-over-year production forecast for several significant producing countries over the next 6 or so months. Historically large reserves, though, are the present tense. Soybeans held to marginal gains despite a bearish influence from the product market. Outside markets mostly supportive with higher energy markets, though crude fell way off daily highs. Traders remaining confident the interim peace agreement will hold and see the Strait of Hormuz reopened on energy trade. Yesterday afternoon, the Fed Reserve voted to hold interest rates steady, but instead of discussing rate cuts, the majority of members of the Fed suggested one or more rate hikes this year. Inflation persistently high. July corn up 7.25, December corn up 6.25, July soybeans up 2 cents, November soybeans up 2.75. The market yesterday was stronger, and in the overnight, we're showing signs of weakness. Coming up, John Bodie. I'm Jeff Daly. Rural King brings you the morning edition on the Cromwell Ag Radio Network.
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14: Have three photos, Daddy, from dancing, cheating, and air.
9: Good morning, I'm Jeff Daly on the Cromwell Ag Radio Network. One more time, we'll take the beaten path to Washington, D.C., and on the other end is John Bodie, with the Corn Refiners Association. John, I'm going to start with trade. There was a hearing in Washington most recently, a number of industry groups spending time in communication with leadership on the Hill, talking about the need for USMCA. That review is coming up. How important is that to the corn refiners? How important is that to U.S. agriculture?
15: Jeff, what a great question. First of all, the corn refiners, we are suppliers to so much of American agriculture. So we have our own products that we sell, but we sell in export, but we also produce animal feed. We are a part of the overall economy. So what's good for American agriculture is good for corn refining, and we are pushing the success of USMCA and the benefits to agriculture and to consumers of integrated North American markets.
9: Do you see a clear advantage? I mean, this dates back to NAFTA. Is it fair to draw a comparison if we look back to before there was a North American agreement? Or how did we change from NAFTA, and did USMCA make it better?
15: We sure did. First of all, I think that So we're talking about this new study that was done by Purdue University that found that the average American household saves $700 a year in food costs because of USMCA. And the way they did that was they had to measure what would it have been if we didn't have USMCA. And so they looked back to before NAFTA, and that was how they built the methodology that would be really sound and reliable to make that estimate accurately. And you look at it, North America has become the most food secure region of the world, largely because of USMCA. The percentage of Americans' household earnings that's spent on food has dropped significantly by about a third since NAFTA was approved and then improved upon by USMCA. The size of the produce section in American grocery stores has more than doubled. And so it has shifted what we eat. Food choices are far better throughout the year, and also has made food more affordable, not just for Americans, but also for our trading partners.
9: So when we look at a study that suggests because of trade, we are seeing more affordable food prices, is it safe to say that if this agreement was not in place, that consumers today, despite food prices being up, that consumers would be paying higher prices for food?
15: Yes, absolutely. I think it's hard to reach any other conclusion. That is basically what this study says. And it wouldn't be immediate, but pretty darn quickly over a few years, those increased costs would be felt.
9: You mentioned the size of the produce section. I think of this, and trade is a delicate balance. If we look at that produce section, the U.S. has the ability to grow a number of crops, but we don't have the climate to have those fruits and vegetables in the produce section 12 months a year. So, John, talk out loud about the balance that a trade agreement allows for the protection of the U.S. producer, but at the same time keeps avenues open so that consumers can have that ample supply of affordable food when they need it.
15: You know, I think that it is about what's good for having a robust, productive system of agriculture and what's best for consumers. And so both of those objectives are important. What we have today is a integrated North American market that recognizes that, as you know so well, Jeff, Mother Nature does not always perfectly perform the way we want it to in agricultural production. And so it makes our system more resilient. So when there are floods or freezes or droughts that a integrated North American agricultural market is better able to respond to those conditions. When it gets down to it, for example, berry production, that's a sensitive seasonal production issue. It costs more to grow berries and market them in the U.S. than it does to grow and market them in Florida. Grow and market in Mexico costs more than it does to grow and market them from Florida. And the reason for that is transportation is a significant part of the cost. So if we have significant new restrictions on seasonal produce and that robust trade, that is, that basically has a policy-driven shortage that is less resilient to weather uncertainties and simply drives prices up for consumers. It may have some, you create an artificial shortage. You're going to have some increased profits for some seasonal producers, but is that, that is, in our view, not a good way to go because it undercuts consumers. It's, and we really need to be driving for what's most efficient. And, the overall cost of production in Mexico is including marketing has no major difference from Florida production, for example.
9: Up to now, the U.S. has been a leader and is still a leader in the use of agriculture technology. John, what role does a trade agreement, formerly NAFTA, now USMCA, what role does it play in the trade of accepting or at least maintaining the opportunity for U.S. producers to pursue technology?
15: You know, Jeff, in my years working with this, one of the issues that we always worry about are non-tariff trade barriers. And sanitary, phytosanitary issues are part of that. And that's where a lot of the technology comes in. And so having a science and a risk-based system that is reflected in the agreement, as USMCA does, means that we have real science-based policies for dealing with food safety and related matters, plant and animal disease. And in that way, we stay away from those issues being non-tariff trade barriers and protectionism. So that has the effect of advancing technology. It's good for the really advanced users of technology like the U.S., and it encourages better efficiency and technological uses in other countries.
9: I realize some of the statements that come from the Oval Office are meant for positioning in advance of negotiations. I understand that, but I did note, and I'm trying to pick a fight between John Boehner and Donald Trump, but I noted the president said recently that Canada doesn't have anything we need. Mexico doesn't have anything we need. That this is all about the things that we have that they need, that this agreement is more for them than it is for us. Is that really so?
15: Jeff, you know, between Donald Trump and John Boehner, a fight there's one clear loser, and it's me. I would say that the president's perspective is very broad, and my perspective is food and agriculture, so a much narrower perspective. But in terms of food and agriculture, the American consumer and our agricultural systems have been big winners overall because of that agreement. And it is, it has advanced the economies also of all three countries. So I would say that we are much better off with USMCA than without it. And we're all better off working together.
9: Our guest this morning is John Boehner, the CEO of the Corn Refiners Association. More with John coming next here on the morning edition of the Cromwell Ag Radio Network.
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9: Good morning and welcome back to the Morning Edition. Our guest this morning is John Bodie with the Corn Refiners Association in Washington. Well played, well said, diplomatic from the very get-go. So, John, there is this MAHA movement in Washington that is calling for natural foods, more foods, whole foods, and it seems to me that the trade between partners of North America would be providing a better opportunity for that, or else our consumers will have periods of time that certain fruits and vegetables won't be available, or we would be trying to deal with other partners in Central America and other places in the Southern Hemisphere.
15: Absolutely, Jeff. And, you know, I always loved arguing with you because you get American agriculture in ways that not everybody does. And I think, you know, Make America Healthy Again has great goals. I've got some problems with some of the ways that they want to pursue some of those goals when it's not science-based. But the idea of having a better quality diet is absolutely on the money. And if right now pressure that's being put on the administration, on USTR, for example, to put tariffs on food and agriculture imports from North American trading partners, that would undercut food affordability by increasing the cost of foods, and it would also discourage consumptions of some of the very foods that our friends in MAHA are advocating. So I think in the end, our friends in the administration are going to see all that very well, and I expect them to stand up for food affordability and advance integrated North American trade. Jeff, you know, there's one other facet of this I've got to note, and that is agriculture is hurting. You know that so well. If you're not in the cattle business, it's pretty darn rough these days, and it's hurting in Mexico and Canada as well. And if we think that we can create all kinds of pressure without it being resisted in Mexico, when we can pressure all the things that they send to us and there'll be no effect on what we send to them, that's just naive. And so there are lots of ways that retaliation can occur, and we're going to be feeling it more and more if we basically advance novel theories for protectionism of produce.
9: Speaking of theories, I've always heard that if there is a reaction positive, there is also a negative reaction to another accord. Somebody smart thought of that, but I'm asking you this from this perspective. What does it say to the rest of the world if the U.S. can't get along with Canada and can't get along with Mexico? If we blow this thing up, what message does that send to the rest of the globe?
15: I think that would be a very negative message, but I don't think that's where we're going. The USMCA, which was, of course, President Trump's signature trade accomplishment in his first term, is America's gold standard trade agreement. Canada and Mexico are our number one and two ag trade partners. You know, our leading export markets, China's down at number three these days. And I think President Trump wants to do well for American farmers. We need to get USMCA done. And I say farmers, it's agriculture writ large, because it's, we've got 2.5 million farmers in America by you know, the official data. And we've got 2.3 million American workers who are manufacturing agricultural products. And we're all in it together, and that is fundamental to world economies.
9: All right, John, I'm going to finish with this, if you'll allow it. What do the corn refiners, and let's just talk about your industry right now, what do the corn refiners need from leadership in Washington up on the Hill? It is a midterm election year. Partisanship is high. But what are the things that you need to help you survive these challenges?
15: We're like our neighbors in agriculture policy. We need markets. We need stability in science-based approaches in our domestic markets. I'm sending that message to my friends and Make America Healthy Again. We need our overseas markets. We've seen a 10% decline in the value of agriculture exports over the last 10 years, and we need to grow our export markets. And then finally, we need the new markets. So the development of the bioeconomy, bioindustrials are the real growth opportunity for American agriculture. And unfortunately, China in particular is leaving us behind because our policy is not allowing the growth of that bioeconomy. So the farm bill that is there has passed the House and they're now working on it in the Senate would help address that. And we need that done.
9: John Bode with us of the Corn Refiners Association, the review of USMCA coming up this summer. John, thanks for your time. I'm Jeff Nally. This is the Morning Edition on the Cromwell Ag Radio Network.
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9: Good morning. Welcome back to the Morning Edition. Forecast for the day says you'll see clouds building and our high down to 74. Tonight, mostly cloudy for the evening, then becoming clear in the overnight. Cool with a low of 57. Tomorrow is Juneteenth, and we're looking at a sunny sky with a high of 78. Tomorrow night, most partly cloudy with a low near 60. Saturday, sunshine at 82. Partly cloudy Saturday night, 62, and then on Sunday, an 80% chance for showers and thunderstorms. Still rain in the forecast for Sunday night. Back to sunshine for Monday and Tuesday with highs in the 70s.
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1: Well, first and foremost, I hope you and your family are doing okay. It was a rough night last night. A local state of emergency has been issued for Charleston. Hazardous conditions remain throughout the community as recovery efforts continue following last night's storms. City crews are actively working to clear fallen trees, limbs, and other debris from roadways to restore normal traffic flow. However, many of the trees and debris still obstructing streets are entangled with power lines, requiring additional safety precautions before removal can occur. You are urged to use extreme caution when traveling and to avoid areas with storm damage wherever possible. Also, if you are of the general public, please refrain from unnecessary travel to the city to help ensure the safety of residents and emergency crews and to allow recovery operations to proceed as efficiently as possible. The city certainly appreciates the public's patience and cooperation as cleanup efforts continue. Charleston certainly not alone. Significant damage was reported and several injuries around Effingham, T-Town, Montrose, Marshall, Ashmore, and multiple other communities across the region. Please stay clear of damaged structures, down power lines, gas leaks, and debris fields. And please, this is not a tourist situation. If you're not part of the solution, please stay away. If you do encounter a hazardous situation, please continue or please contact local authorities. President Trump is indicating that a 60-day timeline to negotiate with Iran is not a hard deadline to reach an agreement, according to the text of the memorandum of understanding. The U.S. and Iran committed to negotiating and achieving the final deal in a maximum 60 days extended with mutual consent. When asked by reporters yesterday if 60 days marked a final deadline, the president said, "I don't view it as hard. Just as long as they're behaving, I really don't care that much." 603 Sports is next.
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2: 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The Cubs got home runs by Dansby Swanson and Pete Crow Armstrong as they took down the Rockies 8-6 last night. Javier Assad earned his fifth win by holding Colorado to two runs on five hits in 5 2/3 innings. The Cardinals failed to complete a three-game sweep of the Padres as they fell 6-1 yesterday. Kyle Leahy was charged with his fourth loss. He gave up three runs on seven hits in six innings. The White Sox surrendered five runs in the bottom of the fifth and lost to the Yankees 10-5. Colson Montgomery hit a pair of homers for the Sox and drove in four, while Sam Antonacci also went deep. The forecast from the National Weather Service is much better. Increasing clouds and 75 today. Gradually becoming clear tonight with a low of 58. Sunny and 77 for tomorrow, and a pretty good looking weekend too. Mostly sunny Saturday with a high of 83. Showers and possibly a thunderstorm on Sunday, Father's Day, and the first day of summer. High of 78. 67 right now. 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

0: 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Crank some tunes.
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0: 101.3 WMCI. That's a good mantra for today. We will carry on. This is when we show our true selves, everyone helping everybody else. Local state of emergency again in effect for the city of Charleston. The twister hit a widespread area. Effingham, T-Town, Montrose, Shumway, Jewett, Dietrich, Marshall, all dealing with the effects of last night's storm. Hopefully you and your family are safe. We can rebuild the rest of the stuff. We're just worried about you. We've heard some reports of minor injuries in the Effingham area. Hopefully that's it. Now it's the cleanup process. And again, you are encouraged to stay away unless you are helping out, okay? Just give everyone the room they need. Increasing clouds and 75 for a high today. We're at 67 right now. 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Speaking of people who step up, three more partners in hope from our 25th annual St. Jude Radiothon. Lee from Mattoon, Martha from Effingham, and Heather from Mattoon. 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
1: 6:31 WMCI news time. It's sunshine and calm right now. A local state of emergency is in effect for the city of Charleston. Hazardous conditions remain throughout the community as recovery efforts continue following the storm last night, or storms. City crews are working to clear fallen trees, limbs, and other debris from roadways to restore normal traffic flow. However, many of the trees and debris still obstructing streets are entangled with power lines, obviously requiring additional safety precautions before removal can occur. Please use extra caution when traveling in and around the area with storm damage wherever possible. City officials ask the public to refrain from unnecessary travel to the city of Charleston to help ensure the safety of residents and emergency crews, and to allow recovery operations to proceed as efficiently as possible. They certainly do appreciate it. Effingham County is beginning to assess the damage left by last night's tornado. According to the Effingham County Emergency Management Agency, the tornado traveled an estimated 12 to 15 miles through the northern part of the county, causing significant damage to homes, farms, and other buildings. Several injuries were reported, but none are believed to be life-threatening, and no fatalities have been confirmed. There's the most important part. The other stuff can be rebuilt. The tornado moved through areas near Green Creek, Shumway, and Sigel, leaving behind downed trees, damaged structures, and power outages. Much damage reported in the T-Town area as well. Emergency crews continue cleanup and damage assessments across the affected areas. So again, as we say, if you can avoid the areas, please do so. Let them do what they need to do. Congratulations to Lakeland College's on-campus Laker Food Pantry on a job very well done. They served a total of 6,113 nutritious meals last year. 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
1: 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The Men's College World Series Championship Series is set. North Carolina punched its ticket with a 12-7 win over West Virginia. And Oklahoma advanced with an 11-4 win over Georgia. UNC and OU will begin their best-of-three series Saturday night in Omaha. Another day of group play at the FIFA World Cup is in the books. Portugal played to a 1-1 draw against the Democratic Republic of Congo. England doubled up Croatia 4-2. Ghana shut out Panama 1-0. And Colombia prevailed over Uzbekistan 3-1. The forecast from the National Weather Service is a pleasant change indeed. Increasing clouds with a high of 75 today, gradually becoming clear tonight with a low of 58. Sunny tomorrow, finally Friday with a high of 77. 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

0: 101.3 WMCI, Be By You, the latest from Luke Combs. 67 right now. It is calm, and that's what we need. Increasing clouds and 75 for a high today. Gradually becoming clear tonight with a low of 58. Sunny, beautiful day tomorrow. High of 77. Eastern Illinois University is closed today following severe storms that caused significant damage in and around the city. All classes and campus operations are canceled for the day as crews assess damage and work to restore normal operations. Students and employees are being asked to monitor their EIU email and university communications for updates. Also closed today, Our House Charleston Outpatient Offices. So please, there is a local state of emergency in the city of Charleston. So if you can avoid the area, please do so. I suppose unless you have a chainsaw and gloves and a strong back. If you want to volunteer, that's one thing. If you're just, pardon the expression, gawking, probably avoid that area as well. And many portions of Effingham County, downtown Marshall suffered some significant damage last night. So if you're going to be helpful, please choose that route. We will talk things over with the Coles County Sheriff's Office coming up at about a quarter after seven to get more updates on the situation. Jeff Nally's Early Morning Ag Update brought to you by Matt Bennett at agmarket.net coming up next.
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3: Good morning, I'm Jeff Nally on the Cromwell Ag Radio Network. Fed Reserve yesterday kept its key rate unchanged today, but the market offered concern. And almost half of the central bank's policymakers said they'd support a rate hike later this year. That position suggests heightened concerns about persistent inflation. An unusually short statement after the meeting, Fed officials dropped language suggesting their next move would be to cut rates. In all, 9 Fed officials said they expected at least 1 rate hike this year, 6 supporting 2 or more. A sharp change from March when no policymakers penciled in a hike and the committee as a whole forecast at least 1 cut this year. Currently, inflation is at its highest level in 3 years. U.S. stocks looking poised for a rebound today. Oil is sliding after the U.S. and Iran signed their interim pact to wind down the war. Oil prices now closer to their pre-war levels. Americans also seeing some relief at the pump. Average cost of a gallon of gasoline nationwide below $4 for the first time since April, according to AAA. Contracts tied to the NASDAQ 100 have jumped about 1.5% overnight, putting stocks on course to reverse some of yesterday's declines. European Parliament adopted a regulation on plants produced by new genomic techniques. That would include genetic engineering. The vote completes the EU legislative process, and it clears the way for implementation to start. The legislation is said to be positive toward enabling innovation in support of global food security, creating a more predictable global environment for the breeders and seed companies that work across borders to bring those products to market. American Seed Trade Association President and CEO Andrew Levine said in a statement, "Plant breeding innovation does not stand still. Scientific discovery continues to expand the tools available to breeders and the opportunities to address challenges facing farmers and consumers." The farm credit system remains financially strong despite growing stress in parts of the farm economy. That according to information presented to the Farm Credit Administration Board. At the end of March, the system reported stable earnings and increased capital levels. Total capital reached $86.4 billion, up 7.3% from last year. looking to south of the equator, auctions of farms seized by creditors are soaring across Brazil. That's according to data compiled for Reuters, as distressed rural credit has grown to almost a fifth of outstanding loans. Weaker grain prices, towering interest rates, and rising input costs, as well as the ravages of unpredictable weather and a changing climate, have led to bankruptcies and seizures of more farms across Brazil, producers and analysts tell Reuters. Bad debt grew to 19.6% of outstanding farm loans from just 5.5% 2 years ago. Problematic debt issued under Brazil's rural credit rules more than quadrupled in 2 years, up to $33 billion. Some market analysts have speculated that Brazilian corn and soybean production would suffer in the 2027 crop because of the challenges of economics and questions about fertilizer availability. A new analysis from the University of Illinois questions that. The study suggests that even when economics have been challenged in the past, Brazilian farmers have still increased production. The average annual expected production for both corn and soybeans has been roughly 6.5% over recent years. The USDA is currently forecasting for next year's crops following a similar production increase with, yet again, new marks and record production. One wild card in that mix is the El Nino weather phenomenon. That is a look at farm news. I'm Jeff Daly on the Cromwell Ag Radio Network.
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1: 7:01 WMCI News Time. As we navigate the aftermath, a local state of emergency is in effect for Charleston. Hazardous conditions remain throughout the city as recovery efforts continue following last night's storms. City crews are working to clear fallen trees, limbs, and other debris from roadways to restore normal traffic flow. However, many of the trees and debris still obstructing streets are entangled with power lines, obviously requiring additional safety precautions before removal can occur. You are urged to use extreme caution when traveling and to avoid trees with storm damage, areas with storm damage wherever possible. City officials also ask the public to refrain from unnecessary travel to the city to help ensure the safety of residents and emergency crews and allow recovery operations to proceed as efficiently as possible. A disaster proclamation was issued for Effingham County. This grants officials the ability to expedite the use of county resources, personnel, or equipment, and allows the procurement of additional resources to help the county respond to the disaster and assist local communities. Due to the storm-related damage throughout the community and ongoing safety procedures, the Lifespan Center and Dial-A-Ride public transportation will not be operating today, and Our House, Charleston outpatient offices are closed. There is help if you need it. The Regional Office of Education number 11 is open today, or will be open at 8 o'clock and ready to serve the community. If you or residents, families, workers, anybody's in need of bottled water, food, hygiene kits, or a place to charge electronic devices, please stop by between 8 and 4. Staff will be out in the community delivering lunch to cleanup crews, law enforcement, and all those working to restore the town. Chick-fil-A of Mattoon is donating sandwiches, and Charleston Rural King has donated bottled water. If you or someone you know has been displaced by last night's storms and has children in need of temporary housing, please contact the office. Their number is 217-348-0151. 7:03 Sports is next, brought to you by Chris Termite and Pest Solutions.
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2: 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College football is still looking for some answers regarding its postseason. Leaders of the college football playoff talked about a 24-team field during a meeting yesterday. Executive Director Rich Clark said there are still more questions than answers about the logistics of what the field would look like if it began in 2027. One of the biggest questions included if revenue generated from a 24-team playoff could compensate for the loss of revenue from their conference championship games, which would likely be scrapped to make room for more playoff games. It's all about money, isn't it? Another major is up for grabs with the arrival of the U.S. Open. J.J. Spahn won last year's tournament after finishing atop the leaderboard by two strokes at one under par. He'll be alongside Scottie Scheffler and amateur Mason Howell for the first two rounds. 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A much better forecast, increasing clouds and 75 today. Gradually becoming clear tonight with a low of 58. Tomorrow looks beautiful too, sunny with a high of 77. 66 right now, on the web or on the air. 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

From the ballpark to the beach and all points in between, be sure to take us along for the ride. It's the 101 Days of Summer with Harrison Plumbing, Heating, and Air on 101.3 WMCI.

0: 101.3 WMCI, Megan Maroney, and 6 months later, 66 right now, increasing clouds at about 75 today. We are honored to be joined by Chief Deputy of the Coles County Sheriff's Department, Tyler Hylene. And I thank you for taking your time. I know you have other things to do than talk to a guy on the radio, but good morning, my friend. How are you?
1: Good morning. I'm good. How are you, Bub?
0: I'm doing good. Obviously, we've got the state of emergency going on, not just in in Charleston and in your area, but all over the place. What is Tyler, from your perspective, doing law enforcement, emergency, first responder type of thing? What is the best thing people can do right now?
1: Avoid the area unless you have a specific reason. Your home's close to that area, or it's an emergency. And avoid the area. We're working as hard as we can. The emergency crews and Ameren and the other electrical companies are working as quick and hard as we can at it. But getting that extra traffic and extra people in the area makes the job a little bit more difficult for us to move around. So if you can, avoid the area. We appreciate everybody's help, but we also need, the crews need room to work as well.
0: Now, you and I talked last night. You were out in it pretty much. You saw the widespread damage. It's not just limited to Charleston. Ashmore got hit. Lots of areas got hit. So it's countywide, isn't it?
1: Yes, it is. And from Loxa and east of Coles County, obviously we have some other places throughout the county, but those are the main areas. Loxa, Charleston, Ashmore all got hit pretty hard, and also some surrounding counties as well.
0: Now, from my perspective, I have been involved in one. One came right to my front door, an actual tornado, and I'm not trying to be the bad guy, but I'm just saying, when I got home, there were ruts in my yard, there were people parked in my driveway, just taking pictures. Again, we go back to the front of this conversation. That's not who we need. We appreciate, we just need to clear the way, don't we?
1: Yes, I always say, I've always said this since I've worked in law enforcement in this county, I take a lot of pride that we work in a community that's very supportive of law enforcement and first responders, and we really do appreciate that. But there's times and places to be in the area. If there's an opportunity to do volunteer work and help out, we'll get that information out there. But as far as just coming around and taking pictures and videos and wanting to see the damage, right now, the first responders and the electrical companies are working as hard as we can. And when we're having to close roads and then try to get traffic back out of those areas because people are out looking, it's slowing down the recovery.
0: And indeed, it's a safety issue, Tyler. Down power lines, fallen trees, it could kill you. I mean, flat out kill you.
1: Absolutely. And we tried as much as we could last night to identify those areas where down lines are, but we're just getting a good look at it this morning in the daylight. So there's still, I'm sure, a lot of power lines, a lot of things we're just now coming across. And as you said, it's very dangerous, and any power line, you should go ahead and just assume they're all
0: energized.
1: Yeah. Hot. So just stay away from them. That's the best advice I can give. Go ahead and report it if you're unsure. We'll let you know. There's nothing wrong with letting us know if a line's down, even if we already have that information. We appreciate that. Just avoid the area if you can, and that is the best way to help us right now.
0: Okay, and props also to the Regional Office of Education. They are helping out with bottled water, food, hygiene kits, a place to charge your electronic devices, or a place just to get out of the mess. So thanks to everyone over there. And we have some closings and cancellations. Eastern Illinois University is closed today. Lifespan Center and Dial-A-Ride and also Our House Charleston outpatient offices are closed today. That's probably the main case. We've seen damage at Charleston Middle School. We've seen damage all over the place. So please, like we said, we know what you're trying to do, but it's causing more harm than good.
1: That is correct. And you may have put it out, our courthouse and administrative offices are closed as well due to the widespread power outages throughout Charleston. But we, as far as emergency services go, we'll continue as normal today and try to get out to all the areas that we can. And if anyone needs anything, you know, continue to call 911. We'll respond as we normally do.
0: All right, Tyler Hylien, Chief Deputy, Coles County Sheriff's Office. I know you got a busy day ahead. Thank you for taking your time, my friend.
1: Thank you. Have a good day.
0: Be safe.
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1: 7:30 in WMCI News Time. A local state of emergency was issued for Charleston last night. Hazardous conditions remain throughout the community as recovery efforts continue following last night's storms. City crews are actively working to clear fallen trees, limbs, and other debris from roadways. However, many of the trees and debris still obstructing streets are entangled with power lines. So there's another issue. You're urged to use extreme caution when traveling and to avoid areas with storm damage wherever possible. If you don't live in Charleston or have any body who lives in Charleston you're checking on, please avoid the area. Same story goes for Effingham County. A disaster proclamation was issued last night. The county is assessing the damage left by last night's tornado. According to the Emergency Management Agency, the tornado traveled an estimated 12 to 15 miles through the northern part of the county, causing significant damage to homes, farms, and other buildings. Several injuries were reported. None are believed to be life-threatening, and no fatalities have been confirmed. So there's the best news of all. The tornado traveled through areas near Green Creek, Shumway, and Sigel, leaving behind downed trees, damaged structures, and power outages. Emergency crews continue cleanup and damage assessments across the affected areas. And again, if you don't have to be there, please stay away. Eastern Illinois University is closed today following the storms. All classes and campus operations are canceled for the day. Our House has closed its Charleston outpatient offices. Coles County Courthouse and the Public Defender's Office closed as well. And Dial-A-Ride will not be running today. 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If you or someone you know has been displaced by last night's storm and has kids in need of temporary housing, please contact the office 217-348-0151. 7:33, sports is next, brought to you by First Neighbor Bank.
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1: 25 till 8, WMCI Sports Time. The Cubs got home runs by Dansby Swanson and Pete Crow Armstrong as they took down the Rockies 8-6 last night. Javier Assad earned his fifth win by holding Colorado to 2 runs on 5 hits in 5 2/3 innings. The Cardinals failed to complete a 3-game sweep of the Padres as they fell 6-1 yesterday. Kyle Leahy took his fourth loss after giving up 3 runs on 7 hits in 6 innings. The White Sox surrendered 5 runs in the bottom of the 5th and were doubled up by the Yankees 10-5. Colson Montgomery hit a pair of home runs and drove in 4, while Sam Antonacci also went deep. Anthony Kay was charged with his second loss after allowing 4 runs on 6 hits in 4 innings. The forecast from the National Weather Service, brought to you by McQueen Lumber and True Value in Oakland. It's a whole lot better than yesterday. Increasing clouds and 75 for a high today. Gradually becoming clear tonight with a low of 58. Tomorrow, beautiful. Plus, it'll be Friday. Sunny and 77. 66 right now. 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Tomorrow's forecast is just a couple degrees off the Joe Nichols song, but we'll take it.

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0: 101.3 WMCI. That makes me remember the Pina Colada song. Rupert Holmes was the guy's name. Escape. Let the country music play. Low Cash and Parmalee. That is brand new. That's a feel-good summer song. You probably needed a feel-good song this morning. Increasing clouds in 75 today, gradually becoming clear with a low of 58, and sunny tomorrow with a high of 77. Lots of cleanup to do, and we certainly are going to have good conditions for that. If you can help out, call a friend, find out for sure. Don't just, drive around the storm damage. There is still dangers afoot. There are power lines leaning or still down, so please avoid the areas. Obviously, the city of Charleston, portions of Effingham County, downtown Marshall got hit pretty hard as well. Seen reports from all over the region. So, again, avoid the area if at all possible and let the folks who do the work get the work done. The weekend, mostly sunny Saturday, high of 83, showers and possibly a thunderstorm Sunday. That's Father's Day and the first day of summer, high of 78. As mentioned earlier, due to the storm-related damage throughout the community, the ongoing safety procedures, the Lifespan Center and Dial-A-Ride public transportation will not be operating today. Our house is closed for Charleston outpatient offices. The courthouse and the public defender's office closed as well. Eastern Illinois University is closed too. All classes and campus operations canceled for the day as crews take care of what the crews need to take care of. And the Regional Office of Education is open at 8 o'clock, so just in 15 minutes. If you are in need of bottled water, food, hygiene kits, or a place to charge electronic devices, please stop by between 8 and 4. Staff will be out and about in the community delivering lunch. Chick-fil-A of Mattoon, thanks a bunch for donating sandwiches. Charleston Rural King has taken care of the bottled water. If you or someone you know has been displaced by last night's storm and needs some temporary housing, please contact the office at 217-348-0151. This is what it sounds like when everybody comes together for a common goal.
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2: 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When you know the news headlines are all about the weather, well, we had some bad weather. We certainly did. Local state of emergency in effect for the city of Charleston. Hazardous conditions remain throughout the community as the recovery efforts continue. Crews are working to clear fallen trees, limbs, and other debris from roadways to restore normal traffic flow. There are some trees and debris still obstructing streets that are entangled in power lines, so that requires additional safety precautions. Please use extreme caution when traveling and avoid the areas with storm damage wherever possible. And city officials are asking the public to remain from unnecessary travel to the city to help ensure the safety of residents and emergency crews and to allow recovery operations to proceed as efficiently as possible. In addition to the twister that hit Charleston, Effingham, T-Town, Montrose, Shumway, Jewett, Dietrich, all dealing with cleanup. Other communities reporting storm impacts included Stewartson, where trees with power lines were down. Severe weather warnings and damage reports extended across much of East Central Illinois. Further east, storms tracked Clark County and the Marshall area as the line moved into Indiana. National Weather Service survey teams expected to examine damage paths today to determine whether additional tornadoes touch down and to assign official EF ratings. The aforementioned Effingham County, a disaster proclamation was issued last night. This grants officials the ability to expedite the use of county resources, personnel, or equipment and allows procurement of additional resources to help the county respond to the disaster and assist local communities. Effingham County is beginning their assessment of the damage today. The tornado that hit the area traveled an estimated 12 to 15 miles through the northern part of the county, causing significant damage to homes, farms, and other businesses. Here's the good news. There were several injuries, but none are believed to be life-threatening. No fatalities have been confirmed anywhere across the region, so that is a blessing from above indeed. 802 Sports is next, brought to you by Weber Optics.
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2: 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The Men's College World Series Championship Series is set. North Carolina punched its ticket with a 12-7 win over West Virginia. And Oklahoma advanced with an 11-4 win over Georgia. UNC and OU will begin their best-of-three series Saturday night in Omaha. Caitlin Clark has her own signature Nike shoe, or will, this fall. Caitlin 1, as its title, will be released October 1st. The Indiana Fever star says having her own shoe has been a dream for as long as she can remember. The Caitlin 1 will cost $140, which is about what all of the shoes that I own together have cost me. It's a lot of money for shoes. Or maybe it's not anymore. I don't know. I don't shoe shop very often. 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

Sports Downtown Diner. Increasing clouds and 75 for a high today. Gradually becoming clear tonight with a low of 58, setting us up for a beautiful Friday. Sunny and 77. It's 67 right now. 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

0: 101.3 WMCI, I think, is you drunk. Riley Green with help from the late Toby Keith. The newlywed Brett Eldridge ahead of that was Something I'm Good At. Apparently he's good at buying an engagement ring and getting married, too. Add that to the list. Be Her from Ella Langley. Jason Aldean with She's Country. Increasing clouds and 75 for a high today. Gradually becoming clear tonight with a low of 58. Beautiful day tomorrow, sunny with a high of 77. Lots of cleanup going on around. Please, you know, avoid the areas that were heavily impacted. That would be the best case, because there are still a lot of issues as far as trees on power lines and down power poles and et cetera and et cetera. So dangerous situation. So leave it to the experts. Please, please stay out of their way. The original Burger King birthday bunch is coming up next. If you are celebrating a birthday or anniversary or know someone who is, 217-235-5MCI. That's 5624.
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0: 8:25, the original Burger King birthday bunchers here at home. Have a happy to Alex Hess, Connor James, the legend that is Toby Ferris. Happy birthday, my friend, and Ashley Thompson. You share your birthday with Blake Shelton today. He joins Club 50. Alana De La Garza, the lovely Connie Rubirosa from Law & Order, is 50. She's also 50, and Isabel from FBI. Singer Jude Cole, 66. Isabella Rossellini, the actress, 74. Carol Kane, also 74. That was Latka's wife, Simca, on Taxi. Remember that? Miracle Max's wife in The Princess Bride. And Paul McCartney is 84 years old today. It's Go Fishing Day, and oddly enough, it's also Sushi Day and Clean Your Aquarium Day. So it's got a fish theme going on. It's a picnic day, Sally Ride Day. She became the first American woman to go on quite a ride in space 43 years ago today. It's Splurge Day. Treat yourself to something. Buy something for yourself. National Day of Panic. That was last night. Wear Blue Day in honor of men's health. And it's also Check Your Sighting Day. Yeah, after last night, some of it may be gone. Interesting timing on some of these days.

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1: 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One of the casualties last night, Mid-America Motor Works in Effingham. It has sustained catastrophic damage after being in the direct path of the tornado. Thankfully, according to Michael Yeager, all team members are safe. No injuries were reported. The Salvation Army in Mattoon is open to anyone who may need a place to pause and breathe. If you're out of town, you're welcome too. If you can get to Mattoon, they have snacks, bottled water, a cool place to sit, and outlets available to charge your devices. Whether you just need a moment of rest, cool drink, or a bite to eat, their doors are open. Speaking of open, the Strait of Hormuz expected to reopen to oil shipping after President Trump signed a memorandum of understanding that extends the U.S. ceasefire with Iran. The White House said yesterday that the memorandum is now in effect, and a spokesperson for Iran's foreign ministry confirmed last night that the agreement has indeed taken effect. A new Illinois law will take effect July 1st and will raise the age for mandatory behind-the-wheel driving tests from 79 to 87. Illinois is currently the only state that requires road tests based solely on age. Under the change, drivers 79 and older will still need to renew their licenses in person, but most will no longer have to take a driving test. Drivers age 87 and older will continue to take annual road tests, and commercial drivers 75 and older will still be required to test. The law also allows family members to report concerns about potentially unsafe drivers for state review. 8:32, sports is next.
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1: 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College football is still looking for some answers regarding its postseason. Leaders of the college football playoff talked about a 24-team field during a meeting yesterday. Executive Director Rich Clark said there are still more questions than answers about the logistics of what the field would look like if it began in 2027. One of the biggest questions included if revenue generated from a 24-team playoff could compensate for the loss of revenue from their conference championship games, which would likely be scrapped to make room for more playoff games. Another major is up for grabs with the arrival of the U.S. Open. J.J. Spahn won last year's tournament. He'll be alongside Scottie Scheffler and amateur Mason Howell for the first two rounds. 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Increasing clouds with a high of 75 today, gradually becoming clear tonight with a low of 58. Tomorrow looks beautiful, sunny, with a high of 77. Father's Day weekend, mostly sunny and 83 Saturday. Showers and possibly a thunderstorm on Dad's Day, which is also the first day of summer. High of 78. 67 right now. 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

0: 101.3 WMCI Medicine. The latest from Megan Maroney. 67 right now. Clouds rolling in, about 75 for a high. Fortunately, nothing's falling from the clouds, it appears. Gradually becoming clear tonight with a low of 58. Tomorrow, a beautiful day. Sunshine at about 77. Good days as we survey the damage and work on the cleanup. Now, from my perspective, and I'm not trying to be the bad guy, you know, we've stressed this multiple times about staying away from the damaged areas. A tornado came through. We've had a couple in my little village. And when I got home, I wasn't home at the time, there were ruts in my grass and there were people parked in my driveway because they wanted to get pictures of the stuff scattered out in the open field. Now, that does nobody any good, okay? I may not have handled it the right way. I might have said some things, but, you know, just please avoid the area if you don't have to go there. There are a lot of dangerous situations going on. We've got down power lines. We've got power poles leaning. We have trees on power lines. It's all over the region. It's not just Charleston, Effingham County. Everyone, you know, is scattered about. So please just avoid the area. If you need help, the Regional Office of Education is open today and ready to serve. If you, your family, workers in need of bottled water, food, hygiene kits, or a place to charge electronic devices, please stop by. You've got until 4 o'clock to do that. Staff is out in the community. They're taking care of lunch to cleanup crews, law enforcement, and all those working to restore the area. Chick-fil-A of Mattoon is donating sandwiches. Charleston Rural King has donated bottled water. 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And if you're helping out, if you're volunteering some of your time, God bless you. 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If you're not volunteering, please avoid the areas that were damaged entirely.
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0: 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The Yard Patrol, brought to you by Harrelson Plumbing, Heating, and Air, making the rest of life less messy.

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1: 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Coles County Animal Shelter closed to the public today as the staff focuses on taking care of the animals and assisting in cleanup efforts throughout the Charleston area following the storm. Regional Office of Education is open today and ready to serve if you are in need of bottled water, food, hygiene kits, or a place to charge electronic devices. You can stop by before 4 o'clock. Staff, by the way, will be out delivering lunch to cleanup crews, law enforcement, and all those working hard to restore the town. If you need help, 217-348-0151. Salvation Army and Mattoon's doors are open to anyone who needs a drink, a snack, or a space to breathe and just kind of relax for a minute. People's Bank and Trust in Charleston, the branch is closed due to no power. And Charleston Community Unit District Number 1, due to last night's storm, the unit office and all schools closed today while they inspect the facilities. Middle school sustained severe damage. And for everyone's safety, all staff, students, families, and community members should stay away from Charleston Middle School until inspectors are able to assess the building next week. Summer school will resume on Monday. Sessions originally scheduled at the middle school will be moved to the high school. All athletic camps and events scheduled at CMS are canceled until further notice. Administrators, coaches, and ADs will notify students and family of any changes once decisions are made. Eastern Illinois University closed today. The Sarah Bush Lincoln Charleston Walk-In Clinic, Charleston Clinic East, and the EIU Medical Clinic are without power and are closed today. All other Sarah Bush Lincoln locations and services operating as usual, including other Charleston locations. Coles County Courthouse is closed. Douglas Hart Nature Center, the entire property, is closed today, including the cancellation of all programs and camps. Dial-A-Ride is not running, and Our House, Charleston outpatient offices, are closed today due to the storm. Please, if you don't have to go to Charleston, or you don't have to go to, you know, the areas affected in Effingham County, in Marshall, and the entire region, if there's storm damage, down power lines, et cetera, please stay away unless you are helping. It would be greatly appreciated. 904, a short sports schedule coming up next from Amber Lakers Sports Connection.
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1: 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The White Sox wrap up their series with the Yankees, first pitch at 6:05, and the Cardinals open a weekend series with their I-70 rivals, the Royals, in Kansas City at 6:40. Cubs are off tonight. Their homestand continues tomorrow afternoon against the Blue Jays at 1:20. 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Increasing clouds today with a high of 75. Gradually becoming clear tonight with a low of 58. Beautiful day tomorrow. Sunny with a high of 77. It's 67 right now. 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

0: 101.3 WMCI, Corey Kent and Co. Wetzel with Rocky Mountain Low. 67 right now, heading for a high of 75. Clouds rolling in, but becoming clear tonight with a low of 58. Sunshine, beautiful day tomorrow, high of 77. Saturday looks great too, mostly sunny with a high of 83. Right now it looks like it's going to rain on Father's Day. Scattered showers, possibly a thunderstorm with a high around 78. That's also day one of summer. It'll be official. The latest from the city of Charleston, here's the most recent update. All city services remain fully operational, including police, fire, public works, and the water treatment plant and the wastewater treatment plant. The fire department has confirmed that no storm-related injuries or deaths have been reported within the city. Thank God. City crews and emergency personnel continue to work to address the storm damage throughout the community. They are coordinating closely with utility companies to safely remove down power lines and restore affected areas. Public safety clearly remains the city's highest priority. Residents are strongly encouraged to avoid unnecessary travel and refrain from driving through damaged areas to view storm impacts. Hazardous conditions do remain present, including down power lines, unstable trees, and debris in and near roadways. Limiting traffic will help ensure the safety of both residents and emergency responders while recovery efforts continue. Now, once roadways have been cleared and deemed safe, those who live in Charleston who are able to dispose of tree limbs and storm-related vegetative debris, etc., at the city's leaf and limb drop-off site, the city will be coordinating debris pickup at a later date in the near future. So for the time being, you can put your limbs on the boulevard for future pickup. The city appreciates the patience and cooperation of residents as recovery efforts continue and additional damage assessments are completed. Non-residents and non-essential traffic are asked to please stay away, not only in Charleston. This also refers to the other areas, and there are many of them affected by last night's storms, including parts of Effingham and the surrounding communities. These are active cleanup and recovery zones with, as mentioned, down trees and some areas, down power lines and unstable structures. Please do not travel into storm-damaged neighborhoods out of curiosity. It does nobody any good. Unnecessary traffic slows response efforts and creates additional safety risks. So if you do not live or work in the impacted area, please stay away and allow crews to do their job safely and efficiently. It would be much appreciated.
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0: 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Worth Your Wild, the new one from Russell Dickerson, and Hal Ketchum with Past the Point of Rescue. Props to Scott and his crew at Slumberland Furniture in Mattoon. They have opened the showroom to anyone impacted by last night's storms. Of course, at Slumberland, they have plenty of comfortable seating, plus numerous power strips are set up in case you need to recharge devices. So feel free. Step on in. Relax. Take a breather. You probably need it. Heading into Father's Day weekend, it's time to cram on what to get Dad, who always says he doesn't want anything, but probably does, unless it's another one of those number one dad mugs. Someone on social media asked, Dads, what do you actually want for Father's Day? And the answers, well, they're interesting, would be a good word, but the number one, and, you know, it's been in the poll every time I've seen a poll this year, to be able to spend time with family. That's number one. Or like an event, like go to a ball game, eat some hot dogs, enjoy time with kids away from screens. One of them said not be expected to go out with a meal or to a meal with my in-laws. That dad's name was not mentioned. That's probably a good idea. To go on a long hike with the family. Pack a cooler and go to a local park. Set up a grill. Cook some burgers. Drink a beer or two. Hang out with my wife and daughter. Play a round of golf with my son and my dad. Cheeseburgers and cold beers. A great at-home breakfast. Something that's easily within the repertoire, but not an everyday item. A day to just read and write or paint or do things I like to do. One dad said, I love my family, but I'm also an introvert, so the perfect day would be my wife leaving with the kids at dawn and not coming back until bedtime. Well, okay. One dad said, I just want an ice cream cake. One asked for a pressure washer. One dad asked for a sword. Okay. A pack of decent socks would be a good thing. And finally, one dad said, I want to be listened to without having to repeat myself. What did you say?
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4: Good morning, I'm Jeff Alley on the Cromwell Ag Radio Network at the Chicago Board of Trade this morning. We've got weakness across the board. Corn, wheat, soybean futures are all three down. The corn market is 4 to 5 and a quarter lower. Soybeans are 5 and 3 quarters to 10 cents a bushel lower. The wheat market from 2.5 to 8 cents a bushel down. In the soy product trade, we have been southbound all week, and we certainly are again this morning. Soybean oil, as we have seen crude oil prices fall, has fallen precipitously every day this week. Bean oil has been down, and this morning we're $2.05 to $2.74 lower. Soybean meal also under pressure from $2.60 to $4.30 lower. Rice is higher. Cotton is lower. Live cattle futures are down this morning. The October off 87 cents at 240.97. Feeders October down 70 cents at 362.15. Lean hogs October at 37 cents lower at 80.90/100. July corn down 4 3/4, 416 1/4. The December down 5 1/4 at 443.5. July soybeans down 9 1/2 at 1122.5 a bushel. November down 7 1/2. At 1141 3/4. Wheat futures, the July trade is off 8 cents at 605. I'm Jeff Nally.
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8: 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The closings and cancellations page actually has some pretty valuable information about some folks who are stepping up to make sure that you and your family are good to go with some food and drinks, etc. They're opening their doors to make sure everybody is good to go. Increasing clouds and 75 today, and gradually becoming clear tonight with a low of 58. Tomorrow will be a beautiful day, sunny, plus it'll be Friday. High of 77. That's a bonus thrown in. 67 right now with the news you can't use. A nighttime burglar tried to sneak around but ended up getting flushed out, literally. He flushed a toilet, woke the dog, and the whole house went into alert.

0: mode, and by the time the owners got downstairs, he was long gone, leaving behind nothing but open drawers, a wide-open back door, and a very embarrassed escape story. Most burglars fear alarms and cameras. This dude was taken down by plumbing and a very offended Labrador. There's a new online trend where people brag about how much fiber they eat. It's called fiber maxing. As if social media needs more crap. A 6-year-old kid on a field trip found a Viking sword that had been buried for 1,300 years. Now we wait to find out if he becomes a superhero or a supervillain. The Strait of Hormuz is in the process of reopening. Of course, celebratory Knicks fans immediately set it on fire. Out of habit. A study finds that extreme exercise can actually increase belly fat. This is why I never go overboard on exercise, or underboard, or any board.
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0: 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George Burge and Luke Bryan getting us started on the More Music Midday, presented by the original Burger King in Mattoon. Well, what's going on today? Anything new? What did I miss? All kidding aside, hopefully everybody is okay today after the storms that went through last night. The cleanup process has begun. I know the city of Charleston is asking people to avoid any unnecessary travel so crews and everybody can work on getting things recuperated and cleaned up a little bit and allow the crews to work on places that need the highest level of priority right now. We do have a list of closings, cancellations, and delays at myradiolink.com, and that's brought to you by Rural King, America's farm and home store. You can check that to see what's open, what's closed, and what may just not be accessible today. 101.3 WMCI.
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0: 101.3 WMCI. It's time for our doozy of the day, brought to you by Daystar Tanning Salon. A six-year-old boy in Norway made an extraordinary discovery on a school field trip when he found a 1,300-year-old sword buried in the ground. The artifact is a single-edged iron sword that likely dates back to the early Viking era. After teachers called the authorities, experts confirmed its historical significance, and it was sent to a museum for preservation. I wonder if this six-year-old boy just picked up the sword and started flailing it around. It has to be a pretty strong six-year-old. I'm guessing that didn't happen, but what a cool story. Hopefully they get to the bottom of what could be a very fascinating mystery.
1: I'll take swords for 400.
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0: 101.3 WMCI, there's Luke Combs with Be By You. I have a cool story about Luke Combs coming up in Nashville News and Notes later on this afternoon. I'm Lane, taking you through the More Music Midday presented by the original Burger King in Mattoon. We have a list of closings, cancellations, and delays caused by the storm damage from last night. It's available at myradiolink.com. 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
7: I'm Jeff Daly on the Cromwell Ag Radio Network. Stocks started stronger on Wall Street, taking back some of their losses from the day before, on track to notch weekly gains. The S&P 500 up 0.8%, the Dow Jones Industrial Average up 0.5%, the NASDAQ Composite up 0.8%. Every major index on track for weekly gains. U.S. markets are closed tomorrow for Juneteenth. The gains are helping to erase much of the losses from the day earlier that were driven by anticipation that the Fed Reserve would likely raise interest rates this year in an effort to fight inflation. Bond yields pulling back, that along with falling oil prices, relieving much of the pressure on stocks. The gains broad and being led by technology stocks. Intel surging over 7% after President Trump announced that the semiconductor giant would make chips for Apple in the U.S. Other big semiconductor companies gaining ground. NVIDIA lost 1.5%. Micron surging 6%. At the Chicago Board of Trade, this market has been under pressure. The deal has been signed between the U.S. and Iran. It is at least hoped that this deal will open the Strait of Hormuz and that this deal will provide an easing of crude oil prices. We're seeing a significant drop in soybean oil this morning, over $2 down. I'm Jeff Nally.
0: 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A few clouds hanging around today. There is the chance of an isolated shower, high of 74. Mostly clear tonight with a low of 57. Sunny tomorrow, high of 79. Partly cloudy Friday night, low of 61. And for Saturday, mostly sunny with a high of 82.

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0: Brooks and Dunn on 101.3 WMCI. You're inside the Country Cafe, brought to you by Shelter Insurance Agent Chris Clayton in Charleston. A quick update from the city of Charleston. All city services remain fully operational today, including police, fire, public works, the water treatment plant, and the wastewater treatment plant. The Charleston Fire Department has confirmed that no storm-related injuries or deaths have been reported within the city. That is fantastic news. City crews and emergency personnel continue to work diligently to address storm damage throughout the community. Officials are coordinating closely with utility companies to safely remove downed power lines and restore affected areas. Public safety remains the city's highest priority, and residents are strongly encouraged to avoid unnecessary travel and refrain from driving through damaged areas to view storm impacts. Hazardous conditions remain present, including downed power lines, unstable trees, and debris in and near roadways. Limiting traffic will help ensure that the safety of both residents and emergency responders while recovery efforts continue. We'll keep you posted right here, and we just hope everybody is making do with what they can today. And if you can help out, please do so, but also follow the guidelines put in place by city officials.
1: 21.
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0: 101.3 WMCI, it's Miranda, White Liar, Inside the Country Cafe, brought to you by Shelter Insurance Agent Chris Clayton in Charleston. Well, the Coles County Animal Shelter is closed to the public today as their staff focuses on caring for the animals at the shelter and assisting with cleanup efforts throughout the Charleston area following last night's storm. So the Coles County Animal Shelter is closed to the public today. We had our Wags and Wiggles visit yesterday. Those videos are up on the WMCI Facebook page, so this gives you a couple of extra days to inspect some of those adoptable cats and dogs available at the Coles County Animal Shelter.
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10: I'm Jeff Alley on the Cromwell Ag Radio Network. The Federal Reserve kept its key interest rate unchanged yesterday, but the market offered concern that almost half of the central bank's policymakers said they'd support a rate hike later this year. That position suggests heightened concern about the persistent inflation. In a short statement after the meeting, Fed officials dropped language that suggested their next move would be to cut the key rate. All in all, 9 Fed officials said they expected at least 1 rate hike this year, 6 supporting 2 or more. It's a sharp change from March when no policymakers penciled in a hike and the committee as a whole forecast 1 cut. Currently, inflation at its highest level in 3 years. U.S. stocks poised for a rebound today. Oil is sliding after the U.S. and Iran signed their interim pact to wind down the war. Oil prices now closer to their pre-war levels. Americans starting to see relief at the pump. The average cost of a gallon of gasoline in the U.S. is now below $4 for the first time since April, that according to AAA. European Parliament adopted a regulation on plants produced by new genomic techniques. The vote completes the EU legislative process and clears the way for implementation and that process to start. I'm Jeff Nally on the Cromwell Ag Radio Network.
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0: A few clouds hanging around today. There is the chance of an isolated shower, high of 74. Mostly clear tonight with a low of 57. Sunny tomorrow, high of 79. Partly cloudy Friday night, low of 61. And for Saturday, mostly sunny with a high of 82.
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0: 101.3 WMCI, there's Ella Langley with Be Her. Maybe everybody wanted to be her when Sally Ride became the first American woman in space 43 years ago today. So we call this Sally Ride Day. It's also Go Fishing Day and Sushi Day, along with Clean Your Aquarium Day. It's also Picnic Day and Splurge Day, so you can take some items on your picnic that you can splurge with. Maybe sneak a few things that you don't normally have on the picnic. It's also National Day of Panic. I think we might have had that last night. 101.3 WMCI.
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0: 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Be sure to take us along for the ride. 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

0: 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Major League Baseball, the White Sox conclude their series with the Yankees at 6:05 tonight. Cardinals open a weekend series with their I-70 rivals, the Royals, at 6:40. Cubs are off tonight. Their homestand continues tomorrow against the Blue Jays at 1:20.
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0: 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It's Eric Church and Round Here Buzz. I tell you what, some of the buzz we're seeing now around town is people helping people. It's great to see. In response to the severe storms that impacted the Charleston area last night, the Dowdna Fine Arts Center on the campus of Eastern Illinois University is offering free food, bottled water, and refreshments to community members. The food and refreshments are available at no cost to individuals and families affected by the storm. Those in need are encouraged to attend. Now, for the safety of all attendees and to help maintain an orderly traffic flow, please follow the designated traffic route. Vehicles should travel south on 9th Street from Lincoln Avenue and enter the east parking lot from 9th Street. Upon exiting, vehicles should proceed onto Hayes Avenue and then back to 9th Street. Organizations, businesses, and members of the public wishing to assist those impacted by the storm can also drop off food items at the Dowdna Fine Arts Center. Community support is greatly appreciated as recovery efforts continue. For more information, you can contact Dennis at 217-549-3352. The City of Charleston extends its sincere appreciation to Eastern Illinois University, community organizations, volunteers, and donors for their assistance in supporting residents during this recovery effort. You always hear about that, and in times of need, look for the helpers. 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
0: A few clouds hanging around today. There is the chance of an isolated shower. high of 74. Mostly clear tonight with a low of 57. Sunny tomorrow, high of 79. Partly cloudy Friday night, low of 61. And for Saturday, mostly sunny with a high of 82.

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0: 101.3 WMCI. Luke Bryan as we head for the Fast Lane, brought to you by GW's Edgar County Locker. I'm sure you've had some of those robocalls, the spam calls. Well, Americans are collectively getting 2.6 billion robocalls a month. 2.6 billion every month. Yikes. Drinking a beer in space is impossible because it remains foam. The bubbles of carbon dioxide in carbonated beverages are not buoyant in a weightless environment and remain randomly distributed throughout the fluid. And the word malaria comes from medieval Italian mala aria, which translates to bad air. It's because people initially thought bad-smelling air from swamps is what spread malaria. They didn't realize that it was the mosquitoes in those swamps. There's the Fast Lane, brought to you by GW's Edgar County Locker.
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0: 101.3 WMCI with Aaron Lewis, Chris Young, and Vincent Mason also in the mix, all part of the More Music Midday, presented by the original Burger King in Mattoon. Nashville News and Notes, a third-grade teacher in Maine caught Luke Combs' attention when she posted that her students listened to his music to help them focus during their writing time, with a clip of them singing Days Like These. So Luke sent them a signed record of The Way I Am and a record player for them to play it on. There have only been 32 country songs to ever hit number one on Billboard's Hot 100 chart. The three most recent are Taylor Swift's I Knew It, I Knew You, Ella Langley's Choosin' Texas, and What I Want by Morgan Wallen featuring Tate McRae. And Kurt Russell knows why Taylor Sheridan's shows like Yellowstone and The Madison are so popular. He says they connect with, quote, the silent majority. He says, quote, you keep finding yourself saying, I know that moment, or I know those people. Kurt also classifies The Madison as more of an adult-themed show because, quote, you can't really appreciate the story until you have something like that happen to you at a certain time in your life. Nashville News and Notes on 101.3 WMCI.
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2: 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Good afternoon. I'm Jeff Nally on the Cromwell Ag Radio Network. A look at closing farm prices for today and, quite frankly, for the week. Tomorrow is the Juneteenth holiday. The financials are closed tomorrow and the commodity market is closed as well. So this was an end of the week in front of a 3-day break in commodity trading amid some still tense geopolitical events and at the same time questions about weather and overall productivity. We settled lower. 3 cents to 5 3/4 down in corn, soybeans 6 cents to 9 1/4 cents down in the wheat market between 2.5 and 7 1/4 cents lower. Soybean oil on the day from $1.30 to $1.85 down. Soybean meal $2.80 to $3.70 lower. Rice was higher. Cotton was lower. Your live cattle market, October, $1.87 down at $239.97. Feeder cattle, October, down $1.10 at $361.75. And lean hogs in the October gained a nickel at $81.32/100. July corn today down 3.5, 417.5. December down 4 3/4 at 444 a bushel. July soybeans lose 9 1/4, 1122 3/4. The September down 8 at 1128.5. November down 6.5 at 1142 3/4. July wheat drops 7, 605 3/4. I'm Jeff Nally.
3: A few clouds hanging around today. There is the chance of an isolated shower, high of 74. Mostly clear tonight with a low of 57. Sunny tomorrow, high of 79. Partly cloudy Friday night, low of 61. And for Saturday, mostly sunny with a high of 82.
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Kane Brown with Woman on 101.3 WMCI. It's the More Music Midday with Lane, so what am I doing here? Well, good question. The Down to Fine Arts Center has been turned into a Charleston community food and water pickup, and right now they are in need of bags of ice. If you are willing to donate a bag of ice, several bags of ice, that is what they are in need of at this time now, and they would love some support. Again, over at the Down to Fine Arts Center in Charleston, right off of EIU's campus, or right on EIU's campus, just off 9th Street, they are in need of bags of ice over there if you are looking to donate or support any of the cleanup efforts going on right now in Charleston. 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

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You'll find all the shows that are coming to the Midwest at the WMCI Concert Calendar, powered by Mattoon Mattress at MyRadioLink.com.

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1: Well, this is fitting considering we have Toy Story 5 coming out tomorrow. On this date in 2010, Toy Story 3 was released, and Toy Story 4 came out in 2019 on this date as well. In the year 2000, Tiger Woods won the U.S. Open for the first time by a record 15 strokes. Tiger won it again two other times, 2002 and 2008. And on this date in 1983, astronaut Sally Ride became America's first woman in space. The first ever woman in space of any nationality was the Russian Valentina Tereshkova in 1963. Back in the Day, brought to you by Compass Insurance and Arcola.
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8: Good afternoon. I'm Jeff Nally on the Cromwell Ag Radio Network. A look at closing farm prices for today and, quite frankly, for the week. Tomorrow is the Juneteenth holiday. The financials are closed tomorrow, and the commodity market is closed as well. So this was an end of the week in front of a three-day break in commodity trading amid some still tense geopolitical events and at the same time questions about weather and overall productivity. We settled lower. 3 cents to 5 3/4 down in corn, soybeans 6 cents to 9 1/4 cents down in the wheat market, between 2.5 and 7 1/4 cents lower. Soybean oil on the day from $1.30 to $1.85 down. Soybean meal, $2.80 to $3.70 lower. Rice was higher. Cotton was lower. Your live cattle market, October, $1.87 down at $239.97. Feeder cattle, October, down $1.10 at $361.75. And lean hogs in the October gained a nickel at $81.32/100. July corn today down 3.5, 417.5. December down 4 3/4 at 444 a bushel. July soybeans lose 9 1/4, 1122 3/4. The September down 8 at 1128.5. November down 6.5 at 1142 3/4. July wheat drops 7, 605 3/4. I'm Jeff Nally.
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10: We do have a chance of an isolated shower this afternoon and into this evening. We've stayed partly cloudy most of the afternoon so far. We'll gradually clear out toward the overnight with a low in the mid-50s. Sunny tomorrow with a high in the upper 70s. Partly cloudy Friday night, low of 61. And for Saturday, sunny with a high of 82.

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0: 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We had a crazy one last night, that is for sure. We hung around for a little while extra to tell you about some of the tornadoes that touched down. And as of the latest from the city of Charleston, all city services remain fully operational at this time. That includes everything. They're all fully operational. There are tons of cleanup efforts going on all around the city, especially on the north side of Charleston. The north side of Charleston being hit the hardest from last night's storms and tornado. But you've got Ashmore in there as well that has declared a state of emergency. There's a lot going on with this cleanup right now. It is being asked that you try to stay off of the roads if you can do so. If you do not need to be on the roads, do not travel. So they ask that non-residents and non-essential traffic stay away if possible from these areas. They say once the roadways have been cleared and deemed safe, residents will be able to dispose of everything that has fallen from their trees, anything related to the storms, over at the city's leaf and limb drop-off site, and they're going to work on that at a later date. But right now, it's just all about getting the power lines up and everybody operational. So be thinking about others if you can. It's been great to see that. It's been an awesome day of cleanup over there in Charleston. I'm sure the same can be said for north of Effingham as well. 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We'll have our good news of the day coming up next.
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0: Keith Urban with Days Go By, and just before that, Waylon Jennings and Willie Nelson with Mama Don't Let Your Babies Grow Up to Be Cowboys. 101.3 WMCI. That brings us in to our good news of the day. Today, I'd like to give a personal shout out to two gentlemen over at Red's Construction. They stopped by over at my mom's house as we tried to dig her out or get her unburied from the trees that had fallen all over her car, as well as my brother's as well. They were a huge help, jumped on out, and just immediately got to work. So a big thank you there. I'd also like to thank Victoria and Chris, I believe were their names. Victoria and Chris came by and helped out in a big time way with a trailer that we were able to load multiple different times. So a big thank you for that. And so I know around the area there are probably so many good news stories, so many cleanup efforts going on across Charleston, across Montrose, Shumway, I mean, out north of Effingham, not to mention places like Tuscola and more. So that is our good news of the day here today. It's brought to you by Varner and Rawlings Heating and Air.
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0: Today's country and all-time favorites, this is 101.3 WMCI. I'm hearing reports now that Juanitos has been making their way around Charleston and maybe even Mattoon, handing out free tacos. Unbelievable. How on earth did I not make a stop or get a stop along that route? I would have loved some free tacos here today, but another example of a community rallying around itself, or several communities rallying around each other, and I just think that is the best possible thing that could have came out of all of this. Nobody expected that last night, and nobody expected free tacos showing up at their door probably either today. 101.3 WMCI.
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0: A welcome break from the weather here today. It should become a lot more clear over the course of the evening as the low dips to 58. Tomorrow, perfect, sunny, and 77. It'll be partly cloudy tomorrow night as we make our way into the weekend with a low of 62. On Saturday, mostly sunny again and a high of 83. Expect some possible storms on Sunday with a high of 78.
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0: 101.3 WMCI Neon Light by Blake Shelton. Birthday boy Blake Shelton. His birthday's here today, and we'll tell you a little bit more about that with our country time capsule come about 5:30. But what we've got for you now is the sports schedule that's brought to you by Thule's Family Barbershop. Not a whole lot to talk about, mainly the MLB and only the MLB, really, to talk about. The White Sox wrap up their series with the Yankees. That's at 6:05 tonight. And the Cardinals, they've got a weekend series opening up with their I-70 rivals. That's the Royals at 6:40. The Cubs are off here tonight, but their home stand will continue tomorrow. They play against the Blue Jays. Daytime game, 1:20 for that one on Friday. That's the sports schedule brought to you by Thule's Family Barbershop.
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0: 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Bubba's Burgers and Dogs, I believe, was at Brighton Cabinetry today in the yoga, and they actually plan to hang out in Bethany over the weekend. But on Sunday, they'll be at Roscoe's in Windsor. So what I'm telling you right now, really, is that you need to go follow them on Facebook so you know where they're going to be and what they've got going on. Friday and Saturday, they'll be at the Bethany Celebration on Sunday for Father's Day and the first day of summer. They're at Roscoe's in Windsor. Go give Bubba some love over there on Facebook. 101.3 WMCI.
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0: a little bit of Morgan Wallen here, don't we? New to the charts right now, but maybe it'll end up being his fifth country song to surpass a billion streams. Wasted on You just recently did that. This is 101.3 WMCI. Do want to let you know that the city of Ashmore, if you're a resident, or maybe even on the outskirts of Ashmore, it is expected for power to be restored tomorrow morning. The expectation is for power to be restored tomorrow morning in the city of Ashmore. At this time, it does not seem like they're going to be able to finish the job here tonight, and will require some of the overnight hours and maybe even early morning hours to get the job done. If you're in the city of Ashmore, do not expect power to be restored until tomorrow morning. That is per the city itself. 101.3 WMCI. We got the All Request Drive at 5 coming up. 217-235-5MCI.
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0: A welcome break from the weather here today. It should become a lot more clear over the course of the evening as the low dips to 58. Tomorrow, perfect, sunny, and 77. It'll be partly cloudy tomorrow night as we make our way into the weekend with a low of 62. On Saturday, mostly sunny again and a high of 83. Expect some possible storms on Sunday with a high of 78.
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0: 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Let's get into the Country Time Capsule, a look at what took place on this day in country music. And we start with this day, 1955, when Farron Young's signature hit, that was Live Fast, Love Hard, and Die Young, it peaked at number one on the Billboard Country chart. On this day, 1969, Glen Campbell, he was at number one on the album chart, and that was with Galveston. His 13th studio album spent 11 weeks at number one and 26 weeks on the chart. A notable birthday here today, born on this day in Oklahoma, Blake Shelton. In 2001, he made his debut with the single Austin, and that would go on to spend 5 weeks at number one. Well, the rest of his life, you probably know what goes on from there. On this day, 1997, George Strait, he was at number one, surprise, surprise, with Carrying Your Love With Me. The album produced 4 singles for Strait on the Billboard Country charts. And lastly, on this day, 2023, Luke Combs, he was at number one with the cover of Tracy Chapman's song, Fast Car. 101.3 WMCI, that's our Country Time Capsule, and a look at what took place on this day in country music.
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0: A welcome break from the weather here today. It should become a lot more clear over the course of the evening as the low dips to 58. Tomorrow, perfect, sunny, and 77. It'll be partly cloudy tomorrow night as we make our way into the weekend with a low of 62. On Saturday, mostly sunny again and a high of 83. Expect some possible storms on Sunday with a high of 78.
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0: We got ourselves the drive home here on 101.3 WMCI. Want to let you know about what's going on at the Salvation Army here in Mattoon. Them and Red Cross have now teamed up to open an emergency shelter for anyone that is needing a place to stay due to the storms. I repeat, that is for anybody needing a place to stay this evening. As the shelter opened at 4, it's ready and open for you. Salvation Army and the building there is located at 1300 Richmond Avenue in Mattoon. 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
15: A welcome break from the weather here today. It should become a lot more clear over the course of the evening as the low dips to 58. Tomorrow, perfect, sunny, and 77. It'll be partly cloudy tomorrow night as we make our way into the weekend with a low of 62. On Saturday, mostly sunny again and a high of 83. Expect some possible storms on Sunday with a high of 78.
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